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I'ma check it out, and y'all should too for the newest articles. 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

0: KBRX would like to acknowledge that our station and meeting places are on the indigenous lands of Turtle Island, the ancestral name for what now is called North America. Moreover, we would like to acknowledge the Alabama Cushara, the Caddo, the Carrizo Come Crudo, the Kualitecan, the Comanche, the Kickapoo, the Lipan Apache, the Tonkawa, and the Isleta del Sur del Pueblo, and all the American Indian and indigenous peoples and communities who have been or have become a part of these lands and territories in Texas.
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0: trying to hold they placing wages on my soul. My daddy told me be a good man in the end and it will show. Trying to stay afloat, standing on my 10 toes proud. Nobody get involved, I seen a couple snakes slow down. Now the grass is low, moving slow, I'm standing braced up. Can't announce my next move until it's done, because they faking fake love, I'm face up. Above water, take a dip and wake up. Wesley Joe still make you shiver in the zone. And I ain't no killer,
1: 'cause I ain't

0: Didn't see you there. I'm DJ Towerno, extraordinaire. Somehow, you managed to break into my house. So, as a reward, let me let you in on something interesting. Do you like instrumentals, country, jazz, rock, and metal music, all in that order? 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

0: Yes, we come and we kill magic.
1: Yeah.
0: How does it sound?
1: I like it. I would really do.

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0: One shot is all you got. Me the fear remind you in case you forgot. And my time lost. 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My family and friends punt my block. Thought about her, said I would have flap. Brown skin girl, flavor pun top. Talk a whole lip of trash, but my mood pun bash. And my price touching at that type of cash.
1: What a boy, run fast.
0: Expect the crash, you know, respect the scene. 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Cause a boy done crash. Beer flashback to the time where you did say you don't have me back.

Good evening, everyone. I am proud and pleased to present the return of the Block of the Berry. We took a little hiatus over the summer, and that's okay. Sometimes you gotta take a break. But we're back now. We're ready to get started. And I am so excited for today's show because we have our very first special guest. And I'm gonna keep it. No, it's not even really a secret. It is Angel J. Nelson, everyone. Now, some of you may not know who she is. And if that's the case, then clearly you're not a fan of the show, because I have played her on, I'm not gonna lie, almost every single episode. So I don't know, guys. You're gonna have to figure yourselves out, because clearly you're not a fan of mine. We're gonna get into the interview with her at the second half of the show. So for now, I'm gonna get to the tunes, because you guys will hear my yapping soon enough. We have a lot of Angel J. Nelson in today's playlist, obviously, but we're kicking it off with some Michael Jackson, because it is one of her favorite artists and she made a request. After that, we'll have Joanne by Angel J. Nelson, and followed by No Brainer, the Tiny Desk version by Cure for Paranoia and The Institute. And then I might come back with you guys to introduce a few more songs. But I'm really excited for tonight, everyone. I think it's going to be a real good episode. So without further ado, let's get into the music.

than intention, destructive in action. But intention is never enough, and action is all that ever counts. Ego searches for more love than it's willing to give out. Sneakier than a python, slimier than a pig's snout. I've watched the greatest man fall from grace in his captivity. I've watched the most brilliant women get tricked out of their spot and into competition. The enemy's tool, the mind's prison, quasi-confidence, fake flatness,

And that was Ego Death by Iman Yorub and Kayleen Ellis. And afterwards, Pretty Nightmare by Angel J. Nelson. Are we surprised? No, we're not. Okay, guys, we are getting close to the time. We've got three more songs before we get to the interview. First off is going to be Zigzag by Stein Z. Then afterwards, we have Jenny by Fjord. And last but not least, Angel J. Nelson's newest single, Break 'Em. And after that, y'all are going to hear from the woman, the myth, the legend herself. Thank you. Okay, let me stop talking, because the sooner I stop, the sooner we get to the interview. This is Zigzag Steins.

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1: Hello, hello, hello, everyone. The moment you've all been waiting for is here. I have with me Angel J. Nelson on the phone. Would you like to say hello?
2: Hi, it's me, it's Angel. How are you? Thank you for having me.
1: Thank you for coming on. I am so excited. Okay, so my listeners know, I already said it at the start of the show, but I really love your work. I've put it on my Instagram stories. I have it on loop on my playlist. I've put it on my show like almost every other episode. So trust, I am a big fan, and I always hype and shout you out. But for those... Yes, of course. You have to. You have to. I promise there's not been a single person I have introduced you to that has not been immediately all over it. So when it was time to put this together, I just knew. I was like, this is perfect. This is the time. But instead of having me describe you, how about you, in your own words, tell us who is Angel J. Nelson?
2: I'm about to turn 25 in October, and I feel like everyone can relate to when I say I'm honestly still figuring out who Angel J. Nelson is, because I'm a young woman growing up in Miami, but I've always been just a music lover, a happy, bubbly person. Like, I'm definitely... I know it doesn't seem like it because of my music, but I would say, like, I'm like a homebody. Like, I love to be home. I love to make music. I love Michael Jackson. Like, I'm just a simple girl, like everybody else, honestly. But when it's time to be the rock star, I'm the rock star.
1: I know that's right. I know. I've been to the rock star, but actually, this is a perfect segue. So when you first got into making music, what was it exactly that was that push for you? Like, had you always wanted to become an artist? Was it something you aspired, or maybe did you have friends and family who were into music and then they also encouraged you to explore it? What was it that got you into it?
2: Yes. Honestly, I know it sounds cliche, but like, music has always been the only path that I see. I've never wanted to be anything else in my life but an artist. Growing up, my mom even told me, like, my first words were a song. Like, I was always singing since before I could even walk. So I don't really remember a time where it clicked in my head where I was like, I want to be a singer. Like, it was just, like, something I've always wanted to do. And music pretty much runs in my family. Like, my uncle, he's self-taught. He plays piano, guitar. He's never took any lessons for it. My dad used to be in a band when I was much younger, so I used to be in church choir when I was a kid.
1: Oh my gosh, yes!
2: Elementary, yes.
1: I did choir too.
2: I was in church. Yes. So I've always loved music, and I went to a performing arts school. I graduated from one. So my whole life, honestly, it's been music. I've never wanted to do anything else.
1: That's so amazing. I love passion like that, especially because I know, like, with the entertainment industry, people always talk about how hard it is to break into and stuff like that. Like, me, myself, yeah. I'm also not really trying to get into, like, the musical side of it, but I do love, like, the music industry. I love doing, like, live audio, if that makes sense.
2: Mm-hmm. Yeah.
1: And so when you, like, knew that this was the only field for you, like, you knew I had to be doing music, I wouldn't do anything else, did you feel like that kind of stress, being like, oh wow, like, what I want to do, there's a lot of work that goes into that and a lot of work that's going to be successful? Or was it always like, I know what this is, I know what I have to do, and I'm going to do it?
2: No, I think when I was younger, I looked at being an artist as like any other career. Like, people grow up, they want to be a doctor. You go to school, you get your degree, you go be a doctor, you be a lawyer. So in my mind, I always was like, when I get older, I'm going to be a singer. Like, I'm just going to sing and everything is just going to happen. I think I didn't realize how stressful and like how hard it would be until I actually started making music. And that's when I realized, I was like, oh, like, it, I actually have to put in the work. Like, I can't just wake up and go to school and tell people that I'm going to be an artist and it's just going to happen. Like, I think people don't realize, yes, it's as easy as just making a song and putting it out, but you have to, like, really put your best foot forward behind every release, because not everyone is lucky enough to just wake up and have a million views. And sometimes you're going to wake up and have zero views, and you just have to keep going. And that's what I've learned over the years, that as long as I love what I do and I believe in myself, then I'm going to make it to where I'm destined to be, because I know God didn't put this dream in me since before I could even walk for no reason.
1: Yeah.
2: So that's how I get by.
1: That is wise. That is extremely wise. I love that. And yeah, perfectly talking on like dropping your first music. KB was your first single on Spotify. And it's still in your top five most listened tracks. So that one, it was definitely a banger. It stood the test of time.
2: Thank you.
1: Of course. But like putting out your first work like on that streaming platform, what was the experience like for you? How did you feel?
2: It felt very surreal. Like when I made KB, I actually made it like 2 years earlier. I made it during COVID when I was stuck in the house, and I had watched like all the Kill Bill movies. Oh. And I was just like obsessed with watching early 2000 movies when I was stuck in my house.
1: Yes.
2: And I just made that song. And at that point I had some music out before. I think I probably had like two songs out before, but they were just on SoundCloud and YouTube. But with KB, I felt like I finally was understanding myself as an artist. And I was like, you know what? I'm just going to put this out. Like, I'm just going to do it. I'm going to make myself an artist profile and I'm going to do it.
1: Yes.
2: So me and my mom did my hair, my makeup. And she took me to get some pictures took, and I did the photo shoot, and we put it out, and it didn't really do that well, like, the first couple weeks. And that's when I first made my TikTok account, too, and I just started posting it on TikTok. I was working at Bed Bath & Beyond at that time, I think, and I was just posting on TikTok, and I just woke up one morning, I had, like, 50,000 views, and I was like, oh, my God, like, people actually like my songs. It was surprising for me, but yeah, I wouldn't change how I did it.
1: No, that's really beautiful. And I love to hear about your mom too, because I see on social media a lot, she's so supportive, and I feel like it's really important to have those like sources of, you know, support, especially within your own family, which makes sense, of course, because you come from a musical family. But it's just so lovely. Yes. And uplifting to hear that. And then,
2: thank you.
1: Of course, in regards to TikTok too, Broke was another single that blew up on there. And when I was looking back, I saw makeup videos, I saw thirst traps, I saw people just being angry towards men, which is the spirit of the song. So as they should be. I think it's like your number one most streamed song. It's like really big.
2: Yeah.
1: And I know like a lot of people find discovering music on TikTok controversial. I don't think that's real. I feel like I've seen multiple beautiful artists come from there. If you find an artist you like on TikTok, why not encourage them to post and blow up more? But on like,
2: yeah, I agree.
1: On the end of the artist, how was that for you, just like seeing all these views, like even when you mentioned before with KB, like it hadn't performed as well as first, and then all of a sudden you had all of these views. Was it overwhelming for you? Was it like, had you imagined that, you know, this song was going to be the one that really like stuck with the masses?
2: Yeah, it was really overwhelming for me, I'm not going to lie, because before Broke, I had, like, other little songs. Like, I had little spurts. Like, I had my own little audience before Broke, but it was never, like, nothing massive and big like that. So at that time, I was working at a hotel, and I was at the front desk, and my phone was just like going off. I didn't even realize my song was going viral.
1: Wow.
2: I think someone told me, and I went on TikTok and I saw it had like 100,000 views, and I was so confused because I had been posting that song for a minute and it wasn't doing much, but it was very overwhelming because it was just a lot of things coming at me all at once. It was so many people reaching out to me. I was not used to it at all. And coming from someone who is like, I wouldn't say I'm a loner, but when I'm not promoting my music on the internet, then I'm not on the internet. Like, I don't post anything else but that. So it was just like, oh my gosh. But when I did broke with all my friends and my mom, that was just like a song. I knew that song would go viral just because of the message and like the vibe and the beat. I knew it was something different. So I wasn't too surprised. It was just like seeing it actually happen. It was like, oh my God, it's actually happening. Even though I said this was happening, but it's actually happening. But it was just a fun time. Like, it was a really fun time.
1: Yeah.
2: And that was the first song of mine that escaped TikTok. It was on Twitter, it was on Instagram, it was on Facebook, it was everywhere. So it was just a learning moment for me, how to navigate like all of that traffic all at once, where someone is just, I guess I consider myself a regular girl at times. So it was just a learning moment, but I loved it.
1: Oh, I understand. And you absolutely deserve it, of course. That song is very fun to listen to.
2: Thank you.
1: And like, so when it comes to social media and like using it to platform your music, how is your relationship with that also? Because I know too that there's a lot of artists who are like, you know, social media is a part of something I need to do to get myself out there with this modern age, but it's not something people necessarily like to do. Do you have those same feelings, especially because like sometimes like a lot of that big traction does come off social media, or is it not really like that for you?
2: Yeah, I think I'm like 50-50 with social media, because I feel like in this day and age, in the era of music that we're in, there's no way to have a successful career at this point without social media. Social media is here, and I feel like people just have to let go of the past and understand that this is just the new way. But I also feel like social media can be a little toxic at times when it comes to artists, because everyone expects you to have a viral song. If your song isn't doing 100,000 streams, it's a flop. If you're not doing this, it's a flop. If you don't have 50,000 views, it's a flop. I think the conception of social media has clouded what it truly is to be an artist. And I think everyone is just chasing a viral moment and not actually making art. And that's actually something that I had to learn, because I feel like at one point I was doing the same thing. I was just trying to chase another viral moment. But I'm slowly like coming back to the person I was when I put out KB. When I put out KB, I didn't expect it to go viral. I just did it because I loved it. So I think I'm going back to that era in my life where I'm posting and I'm just not caring about how much views it gets. I'm just going to post my music and go about my day.
1: Absolutely.
2: But I do believe social media plays a big part in your career.
1: And mentioning KB, compared to like when you made your music then and like the sounds you're releasing now, you can really like see the evolution that you underwent as an artist and like the different growth you made. But for you, like over the years, how do you specifically feel like that evolution took place? Was it, like you said, like a journey of finding yourself and finding that same passion that you had when you first released? Do you consider the work from before to be a lot different from what you do now?
2: Yes, I think I am going on a journey, still finding myself, still figuring out what I want to do, who I am. But I know like the base and the like the meat and potatoes of my sound, but I do think I have evolved a lot compared to KB. When I did KB, I remember I was telling my mom, like, I wish I could rap. I can't rap. I don't know how to rap. And now I have like a bunch of rap songs that are not even out. So I think over the years, I just learn myself. I experiment. I try new things. And that's how I view myself as an artist.
1: Yeah.
2: I like to say I'm genreless. I could put out a song tomorrow that sounds just like KB and then not touch that sound for years and do something else. I just like to do whatever I want to do, really.
1: Yeah, I don't have that.
2: Like a standard sound, I would say.
1: I definitely agree. And I wanted to ask about that, too, because, like, if you were to search your songs online, a lot of the times they're labeled as, like, R&B, they're labeled as soul. You know, sometimes you see alternative or indie. I remember in your BET article, they had categorized you as trap rock. But like you said, I definitely think you're a very genreless artist and you explore a variety of sound. And so when it comes to, like, your process, is it something where genre is even something you consciously, like, think about? Like, will you say, okay, mm-hmm. I want it to sound like this, and then it'll fall underneath this genre? Or are you really truly just like, I'm going to make this sound or this song, and whatever is needed for the song is what I'm going to put in, and then it just sounds however it sounds, and you never even, like, consider the genre?
2: Mm-hmm. Yeah, I think when I'm making music, I don't think about the genre. The way I make music is, if the beat is good, then I'm writing to it. I don't care what kind of beat it is. If it's a country beat and I like it, I'm going to write to it. If it's a trap beat, I'm going to write to it. R&B, alternative, rock, whatever it is, I'm going to write to it. I don't care what it sounds like, as long as it sounds good. I feel like when it comes to me and how I'm labeled, I do, like, notice that when I look myself up, a lot of times it'll say, like, R&B mm-hmm. or indie artist. I don't mind it because I can do those genres, but I think it's really just because, like, you know, I'm a Black woman.
1: Yep.
2: And everything that comes out of our mouths to them is R&B.
1: Yeah.
2: But even though R&B is a beautiful genre and I have so many R&B songs that are not out, a lot of the songs that are out right now are not R&B, but they're labeled as such. And I think that's just something that over the years, people like me and people that'll come after me and people that came before me, like, you know, Beyonce and yeah. Cowboy Carter and mm-hmm. Renaissance, we'll just have to change and we just have to stand strong in our stance of being genreless and not being labeled as R&B just because we're Black.
1: I agree. 100% agree. I've noticed a tendency too to, like, shoehole everything that Black artists make into those genres, which, as you said, are beautiful genres, and there are so many talented artists in there. But another reason why I had felt so passionate about creating this radio show was because that's not the only thing that Black people make. You know, there's a whole variety mm-hmm. of genres that we're in and that we like to explore. So I love that you touched on that. And another thing I wanted to ask too is, like, with your style and everything, obviously you're very alternative. I love your visuals, and I too feel like, you know, sometimes I can fall into the alt category myself, and I love it.
2: Mm-hmm.
1: But, like, with music and with dress, I know oftentimes it's called, like, a white person thing, or, like, even other Black people will say to ourselves, like, why are you making this emo song, quote unquote, that's for Black or that's for white people, you know? Like, so when you hear stuff like that, like, what do you feel about it? What's your response to that type of thinking?
2: I have, like, an interesting stance on it
1: mm-hmm.
2: because I feel like I myself have sometimes said, like, oh, that's white people music, or that's this and that. And I feel like that's just a thing that we do as Black people as a joke. But I do understand what you mean, where people are like, you're being emo or you're doing white people stuff. And sometimes when I show my music to people, like, in my area,
1: mm-hmm.
2: just people that I grew up with, and they would say things like that, I would get defensive and I'm like, hey, that's not white people music. Like, I'm Black and I'm doing it.
1: Mm-hmm.
2: So I think that they view it as that because that's how society has made it, you know, only white people can do this certain genre, like the country thing and the rock and alternative. But I think the more I make music that I make, and the more that other people make music like that, like in the alternative world, we can really like show them and tell them like this is not white people music.
1: Yeah.
2: If anything, rock music came from us. It's black people music.
1: Exactly.
2: So I don't know. I think it's an interesting topic that just needs to be, it has to go into a deeper conversation.
1: Mm-hmm. I understand. Yeah. And then, okay, this next one is, this is a personal question for me. But one of my favorite tracks from your discography is Death Day. I love that song.
2: Really?
1: Down. Yes.
2: Oh my God.
1: Yes. I am so obsessed with that song.
2: One of my best friends. Her name is Kenny Lee.
1: Yes. I literally am so obsessed with it. Like when I first heard it, because the way that I do my research is I listen to the entire discography. So I listen to it all. and
2: yes,
1: when I heard,
2: I love that.
1: When I heard Death Day, like personally, I had been in like this music slump, but when I put that on, I was like, oh my gosh, like music is good. Music is amazing. People are making such amazing, unique songs. Like, yes, it just, it brought it revitalized me. And like I said, like with listening to all of your other work, I just had personally noticed that after Death Day, like there was a very slight shift in your style, almost like a lot of the songs were a lot more faster in tempo. And I feel like the beats you were using were definitely a lot more experimental, which I loved. And like there's some exceptions in there, like Forever, Real Ones Know. I also love Forever. That
2: oh
1: song,
2: my God.
1: It had me in a grip.
2: I hate that song.
1: You
2: that
1: do?
2: So I hate that song.
1: Really? Yeah. No.
2: I feel like I was just playing games.
1: I'm so, well, funny to hear because, no, it had me. My friends know. I heard there's some evil things happening, and that song was on, and I was like, oh my gosh, like,
2: oh,
1: this is literally
2: you.
1: What I'm going through. Like, you understand. Like,
2: yes. I was going through it, too. That's why I hate it.
1: But, yeah, so for Death Day, was that, like, an experimental song for you? And, like, was there anything that you got out of working on it that led to different things you realized that you liked and continued to incorporate in your music afterwards?
2: Yeah, so when I did Death Day, it's like, I wouldn't say a symbolic song, but I was, like, going through something at that time, and mm-hmm. I wanted a message, like, I wanted people to know, you know what, F y'all, like,
1: yep.
2: I'm about to rebrand and turn around and start over and show y'all who I really am. Like, I felt like people don't take me serious, like, my writing and my singing, and at that time, I just felt like I wasn't being taken serious, and I was just like, you know what, I'm just gonna rebrand, so that's why I made that song. And one of my closest friends, her name is Kenny Lee.
1: Mm-hmm.
2: I asked her to feature on it because I thought she would be the perfect person. But yes, you are right. After Death Day, I did like switch up my sound just because I just wanted to show people that I'm not a one-trick pony.
1: Yeah.
2: Like before then, I was doing like a lot of slower tempo songs.
1: Mm-hmm.
2: And I guess I just wanted a change. I just wanted to prove myself. And I feel like I did that. And Death Day was like the transition song
1: yeah.
2: for me.
1: 100%. And you can really hear it like when you continue to listen to your music onwards. So that's why I wanted to ask, because I felt that song. It really did hit me.
2: Thank you.
1: Yes, of course. Okay.
2: I can't believe that's one of your favorite songs. Like sometimes I forget about that song.
1: It is. It really is. And I know that it's not what other people are on, like online, Big mm-hmm. Me, or not Big Me, Bleed Me is really big, and then obviously Broke
2: mm-hmm.
1: is huge. Well, not Broke, wait, yes, Broke, but yeah, that they just hit for me. I don't know what it was. I heard that, I was like, ah,
2: mm-hmm.
1: I know, yes, this is it for me. Oh, okay,
2: yeah, that's a good song though, so I understand. Like, I love that song.
1: Oh, yes, yes. And then we're reaching the end, but this has been so amazing. I just have one last question to close us out. But this year we had two really good drops from you close back to back for mm-hmm. the Blacker the Berry Nation Listening. They have been both played. Rockstar Anthem was played on our last episode. And obviously today we had Break 'Em on. So
2: yes.
1: what can we expect from you for the rest of this year, moving on to next year? I know you said you had some unreleased rap songs. That made me real excited. Mm-hmm. Can't lie.
2: Yes, yes. So I actually am dropping the music video for Break 'Em on Tuesday. So it's going to be out Tuesday afternoon. I'm going to post about it on my Instagram a little bit more. But after that, I do have some things lined up in October for Halloween, for my birthday. So just stay tuned for that. I'm not going to leave you guys hanging. I have a few, like, good lineups for the rest of the year.
1: Okay, period. I'm so, so hyped for this. Oh, and then this is just one more fun question I just wanted to ask really quickly, because I truly see so many bright things for you in the future and so many bright things for you as an artist. So let's say you're on tour. What is your dream? Like, who's your dream artist that you're opening for? And then to flip it, you're the headliner. Who is your dream opener?
2: Oh my God. That's insane. That's such a good question, actually. I don't want to be cliche and say Michael Jackson, because everyone knows that I would say that. But even though he's not here anymore. But for now, I would say I would love to open up for JT. Like, we're both from Miami, and she's, like, really alternative. I feel like she's really putting on for the alternative girls in this era. So I would love to go on tour with JT. I love JT so much. She's from my city. And, yeah, that would be someone I would absolutely love to open for. And who would I want to open for me?
1: Yep.
2: Any of my friends. My friends do music, Anaya Music. She just dropped a song. And my friend Kenny Lee. Any one of them. I would love to go on tour with them, too.
1: Okay, period. I am so, so happy that I got to do this interview with you. You don't even know. Like I said, I am a fan down, absolutely down. And I think you make such amazing work. I heavily, heavily encourage everyone listening, or I guess maybe not too heavily encourage so that the FCC don't get me. But if you choose to engage further with Angel J. Nelson's discography, I would highly encourage that. We had another 3 amazing songs by her on today. And I am so happy that you all joined us tonight for this interview. I'm so happy that you were able to join me and that we were able to put this together.
2: Thank you. Yes, I'm so happy that you DM me. Like, I'm so grateful for this. Thank you so much.
1: Of course. I really should be saying the same thing. Like, my friends know when you responded, I was jumping for joy. I was doing cartwheels, backflips, the whole routine was going on. So,
2: oh my God, thank you so much. I was so happy when you asked me, because I've never done anything like this before. So I was like, heck yeah, I'm gonna do it. And today is Michael Jackson's birthday.
1: Yes, it's a beautiful day. Happy birthday, MJ.
2: It's a beautiful day. It's a beautiful day.
1: Well, everyone, this has been The Blacker The Berry. You're listening to KVRX 91.7 FM. That was the amazing and talented Angel J. Nelson. And I wish you all a good night. I'll see you next week, everyone. Okay, you're off.
2: Thank you so much. CBS Butter
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0: Is this thing on? Do you ever wonder what it's like to be black? Do you ever wonder what it's like to be a girl? Do you ever wonder what it's like to be a black girl? Well, I think you do wonder. And if you do, you should tune in to Dang. I should write this in my journal with me, DJ Bingo. Eat your veggies.
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Houston, Texas, known as the Fourth Ward at that time. Currently, that area is called Midtown. There's quite a bit of difference from the time that I lived there and there is right now. Fourth Ward at that time was just a convergence of dilapidated old buildings. Those buildings were deserted by early Houstonians, but it was called something else at the time. It wasn't called Fourth Ward. Fourth Ward was originally called Freedman's Town. It was an area of town set aside for freed black people from all over Texas. However, after a period of time, that area became so valuable that it was reclaimed by the ruling class. It was retaken by white people. I have pictures that can show what it looked like prior to this point. And you would be amazed. You could not recognize. I lived at the corner of Arthur and Ruthwood at 1400 Arthur Street. I have a picture of 1400 Arthur Street I'd love for you to see. And go to that area and find that corner and compare the two. We literally lived in the shadows of downtown Houston. Those buildings, we were within blocks of those buildings currently. Fourth Ward at the time was a community. We were poor, but everybody was poor. So you didn't know how poor or bad off you were. If you saw a neighbor with holes in his shoes, you didn't criticize him because you had a pair of shoes, hand-downs from your brother that had holes in them. But you didn't care. My mom worked several jobs for several different families just to make ends meet, just to bring food home. Sometimes we would have to wait all day until she came home so she could bring the leftovers from the meals that she had prepared for her employers. She'd wash clothes on the side to make extra money, wash and iron for just general people. They weren't rich people. They were working class people. She'd work 2 hours here, and maybe in one day she might work for two or three different families, maybe even four families, just to make enough money to put food on the table. Dad was a hustler. Plain and simple, he was a hustler. Whatever it take to make a dollar, he tried. He just always said that, hey, I'll probably die broke and hungry, but I won't die tired, broke, and hungry. He did die broke. He wasn't hungry. He wasn't tired either by then. He had found a regular job, and he qualified for Social Security when he became 65. So that was the story. Looking back on my life, I cringe when I think about some of the things and woes that the people like me had to endure and suffer not too long ago. When I think about these things, some of these incidents, I'm unsure whether or not I should consider my longevity a curse or a blessing. In my lifetime, I have lived to see the cruelty and lynching of people just like me, both legally and illegally. I've also been blessed to see the election of a U.S. president who looks a lot like me. My life can be described as a continual period of me trying to wrap my head around life and what it should be, and living in a time of cruel and unusual influences. Yet here I am, somewhat bruised, but still here among the old school survivors, alive and witnessing static change. A term that I use to describe evolution of time when it seems like the more things change, the more they stay the same.

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3: 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My name is Chris Connolly from the band Hot Panda, also known as your professor. Let's get one thing straight. If there's some of you that think this class is going to be a walk of the cake or a flop about in the park, you are sadly mistaken. Half of you will drop out. And the other half of you will wish that you were dead. If I could offer any advice to those of you still hell-bent on attempting to pass my class, it would simply be to keep your radio tuned to KVRX when you're in Austin.

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0: Cause it's just another night. 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

Satisfied. If you're having a tough day right now, I just want to ask you guys to take a deep breath in and a deep breath out. 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

0: 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Jazz has never been so new. 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
2: Hello, my name is Dan Mangan. 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
3: 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Hey, I'm gonna mess with Texas right now. I tell you this, Texas sucks! Jersey rules! Yeah! You know I'm your master.

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1: That was good.

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1: Creeping into a room with something to hide. 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
1: I told him,

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1: Don't worry.
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1: Shh! Hide! They smell good music taste!
0: Wait, I see an entrance over there.
1: Almost there! Okay, we can talk here. Welcome to the Belfry, where even you can eavesdrop on a show of the ages with DJ Sputnik on Saturdays at 3 a.m. I heard in the Belfry that they play the most vexing post-punk, ghastly gothic rock, and slam and darkened new wave. They're here! Remember, it's on KVRX!
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0: 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Ah, me hearties, 'tis a show where silly music, old familiars, and interviews collide. 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

90s. You got a couple of kids and your wife doesn't like me. And you turn on the news and see the cycle repeating. But you're safe in the walls of your house. 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I guess I don't understand this feeling, but I pray that your thoughts and minds, when you step in a foreign land, you're not a soul to die.

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1: 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Austin, Texas. Austin, Texas. Austin, Texas. 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

girl. 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
1: Not if I'm an alien, but as if you're in another world, yes.

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1: Teaching a parakeet to talk is fun. Teaching a parakeet to talk is fun, but the old method took time. This record is specially designed to teach any healthy parakeet to talk, any normal parakeet to talk, using a scientific method that is far superior. Because a carefully trained voice, a scientific voice, repeat over and over and over the same word, the same phrase, the same word. In the future, for the next few seconds, this record will be silent. Then begins your parakeet's talking lesson. Place your parakeet near enough so that he can...

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0: welcome to our midnight show. I am your MC. My name is Ken Copeland. We've got a very fine show, all designed especially with you in mind. Without any ado, I'm going to carry on the show now and bring on these cats that's out of sight. Their name, the Falcons. What about it? Falcons!
1: Mom, said I want a love this morning. 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

Hey, kitty girl. This is RuPaul Charles, honey. Are you ready to listen for your life? Well, I'll take that as a yes. Lucky for you, you're listening to the radio station with the most charisma, uniqueness, nerve, and talent in all of Austin, Texas. 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

0: Is this thing on? Do you ever wonder what it's like to be black? 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Well, I think you do wonder. And if you do, you should tune in to Dang, I Should Write This in My Journal with me, DJ Bingo. 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

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To celebrate, bought myself some flowers. 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I forgot I had these vouchers. 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

0: 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Season 3. We are back for the first time ever on KVRX 91.7 and are legally prohibited from mentioning the previous seasons. 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Jazz has never been so new. Here, jazz isn't just a passion, it's also an obligation.
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4: 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Really like your ribs and your pizza and everything about you and your smell, and just want to be near you a lot.

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Sit, I just wanna see you do what they said you could never undo. My chocolate chip, they can't get a grip. They can't define you with beauty, man.

Abominist Manifesto. The Abominist Manifesto. Bob Coffin. The Abominist Manifesto. Bob Coffin. The Cough Bomber. From the Cough Bomber to Bomb Cough. Word. Felt. Abominists join nothing but their hands or legs or other. Same. Abominists spit anti-poetry for poetic reasons in Frink. Abominists do not look at pictures painted by presidents and unemployed prime ministers. In times of national peril, abominists as reality Americans stand ready to drink themselves to death for their country. Abominists do not feel pain no matter how much it hurts. Abominists do not use the word square except when talking to square. Abominists read newspapers only to ascertain their abominability. Abominists never carry more than $50 in debts only. Abominists do not write for money, they write the money itself. Abominists believe only what they dream, only after it come true. Abominist children must be reared abominably. Abominist poets, confident that the new literary form of footprintism has freed the artist without old restrictions such as the ability to read and write, the desire to communicate, must be prepared to read their work at dental colleges. Embalming schools, homes for unwed mothers, homes for wed mothers. Insane asylums, USO canteens, kindergartens, and county jails. Abominists never compromise their reductionary philosophy. Abominism's main function is to unite the soul with oatmeal cookies. Abominists love love, hate hate, drink drink, smoke smokes, live lives, die deaths. Abominist writers write nothing, or they write and write. Abominist poetry, in order to be completely understood, should be eaten. Except on fast days, slow days, and mornings of execution. Abominists could be a color, they'd be green itself. They go around telling everyone to go. I'm crazy abominist, crazy unabominist, these proxy kicky tricks, you know what I'm talking about? Psychometric bullets, two heads, better than none. Selling middle names to impotent personnel managers, even children, brightly wrapped candy fathers. We're on you. We're on you. We're on you.

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1: And Myra.

Hello, this is DJ Boy Shorts. You just heard First Purchase by War, or formerly War. Now they go by VAR. I'm not sure how to pronounce that, but it's Spring in Danish. But really cool group, one of my favorite from the 2010s. Welcome to Computer Love. This is the first show of the semester. I don't know if you can probably hear it. I am a little under the weather, but I'm going to pull through. I had to. It's the first show of the semester. Up next, we have Ideas for Conversations. I actually got to go see them last night at the 29th Street Ballroom. It was really fun. I got to dance so much, and I'm really excited to play them now. But yeah, thank you so much for tuning in. Shout out to my roommates. We're cooking an awesome dinner, and I think they're tuned in right now. I hope they are. But if you are, thank you for tuning in, and I hope you enjoy the show. This is DWM by Ideas for Conversations.

That was just Whelp by Squibb and Cigarette by African American Sound Recordings, two New York projects I want to talk a little bit about. I just spent the summer in New York, at least part of my summer, and I got to meet a lot of cool people. And as much as I love Austin, sometimes I think the New York scene just blows it out of the water. No shade. I don't think that even went through, but we have a shade button now. So I think that'll be heavily utilized in my next show, actually, Potluck, which is Wednesdays from 6 to 7, same time, with my good friends DJ Dua Flip and DJ Pizza for Breakfast, who will be joining me. But yeah, I think eventually I'll probably do a whole episode just based off the New York scene. Ideas for conversations, also from New York. But as much as I love New York, there's also the Copenhagen scene. That's where Halo Plus and War are from. Just really awesome places. What do we have up next? Oh, speaking of New York, another project called Please by an acquaintance of mine. I'll be playing that up next. So I'm really excited. I have some really good songs lined up. And I don't know. What do we have next? Oh, up next, we have My Amazing Saturday by Tall Castle. I thought I'd play it because it's a really cute song, and I did have an amazing Saturday, despite having no power. Oh my gosh. If you're from San Antonio, I'm sorry. Or if you were in San Antonio, like me, it was really rough, but we make it through. We persist. All right, up next, My Amazing Saturday by Tall Castle. Stay tuned.

That was Healing Spiritual Echo by Meat Computer. I hope y'all can hear me now. It's a little hard to be loud on a Sunday at night. But yeah, I hope y'all are enjoying the show. Sorry if I'm a bit awkward. It's, you know, first show jitters. But I'm really excited to be back. This is my third year doing KBRX and my third show ever. Oh, well, not ever, but, you know, my third show. During my time at the station, and I don't know, it's really awesome. And if you're considering joining, you definitely should. I believe our new member meeting is on September 8th, but we have a lot of fun here. I actually, going back to the New York thing, I got to do an awesome internship that I probably wouldn't have gotten if I hadn't joined KBRX. I got to interview a really awesome New York band, and one thing led to another, and I'm working in Sean Lennon's apartment or basement, whatever you want to call it. But that was really cool. I got to go to a lot of cool shows in New York, which I'll talk about. I got to see African American Sound Recording, so I played earlier. He opened for Joshua Chukwuemeka Crampton, which was super cool. And his group, Los Tutanaka, are actually playing at Levitation, and I'll definitely be playing them at some point in the semester, but really excited about that. Love the music festivals here. Who else did I see? Smurs, which was really cool. I also got to see Astrid Sohn do like a, I don't know, it was like an improv set with a dancer too. It was super, super cool. Really, really pretty. I'm talking a bit because the next song is 8 minutes long, but it is one that's really special to me and really calm. It's just, I think it's perfect for, you know, Sunday night. What else do we have? I don't know. It's just been hot. I get it. It's, you know, it's hard to have some good energy. But I hope you're all having a great weekend. I hope your first week of school was really awesome. I had a lot of fun. All right. Up next, we have Stockholm DJ Python Remix by Baba Stilts. This is DJ Boy Shorts, and you're listening to Computer Love on KVRX 91.7.

0: Hi, this is Blair from Snooper, and you're listening to KVRX in Austin, Texas. 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

That was Love It Like You Stole It, Divine Invasion Remix by Kid606 and Adrian75. I love that track so much. Maybe I already said this, but the whole point of this show, Computer Love, is just playing the stuff that, you know, maybe is a little too outsider for potluck, or just, you know, my usual playlist for, you know, car mix in general. And I just wanted to highlight some of the just cool and, you know, kind of weird stuff that I find, or maybe stuff that's a little too calm. But for sure, I'm definitely doing an ambient set. So if you're into that or need something to take a nap to, you should tune in. We are in the last 15 minutes. I don't know if I'll be talking again, but if you're tuning in, thank you so much. And I hope to see you next week. We have some other good songs coming up. Heaven Souls, Requisite, Mute, and Chris with three T's. Me and my friend had a debate on how that was pronounced. I think it is just pronounced Christ, but anyway, I hope you all have a wonderful week, and don't change that dial. All right, this is DJ Boy Shorts, and you're listening to KVRX 91.7.

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What's up, Austin? You are here with your host, DJ Jax, where we are making the big debut for Lights, Camera, Action, a show where we pick a movie every Sunday to expand its soundtrack. Now, if you are unaware, the Fangoria Horror Magazine has been selecting a horror movie to show at Regal Theaters on the 13th of each month this year. And you'll never guess what September's is. Da-da-da-da-da. That's right, it is the 1998 sci-fi horror The Faculty. Now, I know most of y'all did not guess that, but if you did, ooh, do I love you. Oh my gosh, I love that movie. But listeners, like I said, I personally love that movie, so there's no better way to celebrate getting to see it come back to the big screens, and me personally getting to see it in the movie theater for the first time, than pick it as our first movie of this semester. So don't worry if you are unfamiliar with this classic. Trust that DJ Jax will dive into it later, but first, we have what I'd consider its theme song, Class of 99's cover of Pink Floyd's Another Brick in the Wall, Part 2.